0: Hi, my name's Sean McManus. 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
5: Tonight, a few clouds, local smoke with the low.

0: low of 20. And tomorrow, increasing cloudiness early in the morning. 60% chance of showers or thunderstorm late in the morning and into the afternoon. Local smoke throughout the day with a high of 29, feeling more like 37. And on Saturday, sunny and a high of 29. A look at your current temperatures and 7-day forecast is available at classic107.com or the Classic 107 app.
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4: Tonight, a few clouds, local smoke with the low of 20. And tomorrow, increasing cloudiness early in the morning. 60% chance of showers or thunderstorm late in the morning and into the afternoon. Local smoke throughout the day with a high of 29, feeling more like 37. And on Saturday, sunny and a high of 29. A look at your current temperatures and 7-day forecast is available at classic107.com or the Classic 107 app.
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3: Tonight, a few clouds, local smoke with the low of 20, and tomorrow,

increasing cloudiness early in the morning. 60% chance of showers or thunderstorm late in the morning and into the afternoon. Local smoke throughout the day with a high of 29, feeling more like 37. And on Saturday, sunny and a high of 29. A look at your current temperatures and 7-day forecast is available at classic107.com or the Classic 107 app.

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2: Tonight, a few clouds, local smoke with the low of 20. And tomorrow, increasing cloudiness early in the morning. 60% chance of showers or thunderstorm late in the morning and into the afternoon. Local smoke throughout the day with a high of 29, feeling more like 37. And on Saturday, sunny and a high of 29. A look at your current temperatures and 7-day forecast is available at classic107.com or the Classic 107 app.

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2: Tonight, a few clouds, local smoke with the low of 20. And tomorrow, increasing cloudiness early in the morning. 60% chance of showers or thunderstorm late in the morning and into the afternoon. Local smoke throughout the day with a high of 29, feeling more like 37. And on Saturday, sunny and a high of 29. A look at your current temperatures and 7-day forecast is available at classic107.com or the Classic 107.

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1: Good morning. It's 19 degrees in downtown Winnipeg. I'm Colleen Hood. A heat warning is in effect for Winnipeg and most of southern Manitoba as temperatures and humidity climb heading into the weekend. Environment Canada says highs will reach the low 30s, but the humidex will make it feel much hotter. Meteorologist Kayla Billows gives details on what's causing the heat.
2: So this is essentially caused by southerly flow from the United States that's bringing really warm, moist air up into our neck of the woods.
1: The high temperatures are expected to last into next week. Officials are reminding people to stay hydrated, limit time outdoors during peak heat, and check in on vulnerable friends, neighbors, and family members. Manitoba RCMP say the six-day search for two brothers who went missing at Nanaimik Lake has ended. Police recovered the body of 13-year-old Aaron O. Ramirez on Thursday evening after his younger brother, 10-year-old Maximo, was found earlier this week. The brothers went missing July 18th after RCMP say they slipped into the fast-moving rapids near Sturgeon Falls Trail in Whiteshell Provincial Park. Meanwhile, the Hutterian Emergency Aquatic Response Team was one of the main groups that recently occupied Nanaimik Lake in the Northern Whiteshell to look for those two brothers who slipped into the fast-moving rapids. Team coordinator Paul Mandel says their mission is to help families find closure during some of life's most difficult moments.
3: To have somebody drown is incredibly tragic, but to not be able to find the bodies adds to that sorrow and to that grieving and that uncertainty. And so that whole process is drawn out and can take a long time. And some people are never recovered, which it just remains like an open wound that never heals.
1: Heart is asking people to keep the families, volunteers, and first responders in their prayers. A Vancouver flautist is playing tribute to his dear friend and one of the greatest classical music composers Manitoba has ever produced. Artemis Sleeps is the brainchild of Mark Takeshi McGregor, who was close friends with Juno Award winner Jocelyn Morlock. The new record focuses on Morlock's chamber music, and we'll hear more about it coming up on Morning Light. And a sold-out competition is putting puzzle skills to the test this weekend as Manitoba's fastest puzzlers race against the clock. The Manitoba Regional Speed Puzzling Competition features individual, pairs, and team events, with competitors opening a mystery puzzle only after the timer starts. Individual and pairs competitors will complete 500-piece puzzles, while teams tackle 1,000-piece challenges. Organizer Rebecca Waddell says hearing hundreds of puzzle pieces being sorted at once is something spectators won't forget.
4: But the best part is when they're flipping all those pieces, it sounds like the sound of all the puzzle pieces flipping is, it almost sounds like rain on the roof. It's kind of neat. It's a very neat experience to come in person and experience that.
1: While competitor registration has sold out, spectators are welcome throughout the day at Norbury Glenley Community Center on Saturday from around 10 a.m. until 4 p.m. You can find details at classic107.com or on the Classic 107 app.
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1: A yellow heat warning remains in effect for the city of Winnipeg as well as much of southern Manitoba.

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1: A yellow heat warning remains in effect for the city of Winnipeg as well as much of southern Manitoba. We will see sunshine today. A mix of sun and cloud as the day goes on with a strong chance of showers or thunderstorms. A high of 30 degrees with the humidex making it feel more like 38 degrees. The wind will be gusting from the south 30 to 50 kilometers an hour. We'll see a UV index of 8 or very high. Overnight, we'll see all of that clear away with a low of 16. Tomorrow, sunshine, fog patches in the morning. A high of 30. A humidex making it feel more like 38 degrees. And on Sunday, we'll see a mix of sun and cloud and a high of 27. For your full 5-day forecast, visit us online anytime at classic107.com or on the Classic 107 app.
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2: Friends, we've finally made it, the final show. 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A good Friday morning to you. It is July the 24th. My name is Nolan Kaler. 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A full morning ahead, as we do most Fridays. Coming up, we've got another excerpt from Bar Talk with Carson Natris of Rainbow Stage. We'll tell you more about that in just a little while. Plus, we'll be hearing from Mark Takeshi McGregor, the Vancouver-based flutist, whose new album pays tribute to one of the great Manitoba composers. That's coming up in our 8 o'clock hour. And we'll be speaking with the Grammy Award-winning Parker Quartet, who are here at the Banff Center with us. And we'll hear more about what this place adds to their performances coming up after 7 o'clock. And one more poem.

A Caprice Mazurka from Charles-Lucien Lambert Sr.'s L'Amazon, taking us up the river here in the City of Rivers, of course, Winnipeg, on 107.1 FM, or streaming anywhere with the Classic 107 app or classic107.com. My name is Nolan Kaler, up here at the Banff Center for Arts and Creativity. We journey from the Gulf Coast up to New England to encounter the first of two members of the Boston Six this morning. We'll start with this from the second string quartet in E major of Arthur Foote, performed by the Da Vinci Quartet.

The Da Vinci Quartet, sharing music by Arthur Foote from his second string quartet in E major here on Morning Light on Classic 107, presented by Body Measure. My name is Nolan Kaler, broadcasting from the Banff Center for Arts and Creativity. In just a little while, we'll be speaking with another New England connected string quartet, the Parker Quartet, who not only received their training at the New England Conservatory over two decades ago, but are currently the artists in residence at Harvard University. We'll hear more about what Banff provides them coming up in our next hour of the show. In the meantime, another member of the Boston Six, Amy Beach, and her piano concerto in C-sharp minor. This movement performed by Danny Driver and the BBC Scottish Symphony Orchestra.

Rebecca Miller leading the BBC's Scottish Symphony Orchestra, and pianist Danny Driver in music from Amy Beach's Piano Concerto in C-sharp minor here on Morning Light on Classic 107, presented by Body Measure. Body Measure, by the way, was on our program yesterday. We spoke with co-owner Melina Elliott about more of the ways in which the business can help you to better understand your health and your body, no matter what shape it might be in, whether you are a tall, lanking figure, or if you are more resemblant of a goblin. If you identify with the latter, and hey, it's all about what you identify as, we've got some goblin music to frame our weather and traffic updates. We'll hear from Antonio Bazzini in just a minute, but first, the Hobgoblin movement from the symphonic sketches of George Whitfield Chadwick, shared by the Detroit Symphony Orchestra.

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1: We do have a yellow heat warning in effect for much of southern Manitoba, including the city of Winnipeg. We will start off our day today with sunshine, then a mix of sun and cloud with a strong chance of showers or thunderstorms. There will also be some smoke in the air this afternoon with wind gusting from the south 30 to 50 kilometers an hour, a high of 30. With the humidex making it feel more like 38 degrees, a UV index of 8 or very high. Make sure you grab that sunscreen when you head out the door. Overnight, we'll see those clouds clear away, but there will be some local smoke and fog patches that will develop overnight, to low of 16 degrees. Tomorrow we'll see sunshine, high of 30, a humidex making it feel more like 38 degrees with the UV index of 8 or very high. And then on Sunday, a mix of sun and cloud and a high of 27. For your full 5-day forecast, visit us online anytime at classic107.com or on the Classic 107 app.
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My name is Nolan Kaler, broadcasting from the BAF Center for Arts and Creativity on this Friday, July the 24th of 2026, our final show from here at the BAF Center, or at least our final weekday show. We've got White Light coming up on Sunday morning, with another nature walk to send us back towards Manitoba. You can find our full coverage from the Banff Center by clicking on the nice big Banff Center button over at classic107.com and on the Classic 107 app. If you're curious about some of the projects that are being worked on here, that's a great window into one of the great Canadian creative centers. Of course, more than just Canadians make their way to the Banff Center. The Australian Chamber Orchestra performed here earlier this year.

0: John Williams joining the Australian Chamber Orchestra in music from Mauro Giuliani's first guitar concerto in A here on Morning Light on Classic 107, presented by Body Measure. My name is Nolan Kaler. We've got more Italian virtuosity from the first part of the 19th century coming up after this.
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3: Still to come on this Friday morning edition of Morning Light, our final edition from here at the Banff Center for Arts and Creativity. We'll be hearing from the Grammy Award-winning Parker Quartet about the work they're doing up here at the Banff Center and how their time here in the past has influenced their many musical journeys. That's coming up along with your Poem of the Morning, also written here at the Banff Center. We'll also be speaking with the Vancouver flutist Mark Takeshi McGregor about his upcoming record, paying tribute to his dear friend and one of the most celebrated composers that Manitoba has ever produced, Jocelyn Morlock. And we'll be taking you down to Langside Grocery in West Broadway for another installment, the final installment of our latest episode of Bar Talk with Carson Natras from Rainbow Stage. James Ennis carries us to our top of the hour news, weather, and traffic with this from Niccolo Paganini's first opus of Caprices.

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1: Good morning. It's 18 degrees in downtown Winnipeg. I'm Colleen Hood. Manitoba RCMP say the six-day search for two brothers who went missing at Nunamik Lake has ended. Police recovered the body of 13-year-old Aaron O'Ramirez on Thursday evening after his younger brother, 10-year-old Maximo, was found earlier this week. The brothers went missing July 18th after RCMP say they slipped into the fast-moving rapids near Sturgeon Falls Trail in Whiteshell Provincial Park. Meanwhile, the Hutterian Emergency Aquatic Response Team was one of the main groups that recently occupied Nunamik Lake in Northern Whiteshell to help find those two boys. Team coordinator Paul Mandel shares tips for National Drowning Prevention Week.
2: Just to stay buoyant, have your flotation devices. Humans are inherently not buoyant, so let's stay buoyant and stay safe. We've never recovered anybody with a life jacket, but we have recovered good swimmers. So with that in mind, let's stay safe and have fun on the water.
1: Mandel says their mission is to help families find closure during some of life's most difficult moments. A heat warning is in effect for Winnipeg and much of southern Manitoba as a surge of warm, humid air moves in from the United States. With more, here's Sylvia St. Cyr.
3: Environment Canada says Humidex levels could reach the high 30s through the weekend, with the hot weather expected to continue into next week. The heat will also help fuel thunderstorms today, with a risk of severe weather developing later this afternoon and evening. Officials are reminding Manitobans to stay hydrated, avoid prolonged outdoor activity during the hottest part of the day, and keep an eye on weather alerts as conditions change.
1: For 82 children a day at Princess Auto Stadium ended with a gift that will make a lasting difference. The children and their families took part in Sleep in Heavenly Pieces Dream Day, an event held with the Winnipeg Blue Bombers and Dufresne Furniture and Appliances. After spending the day on the field with the Bombers, the children were invited to the stadium concourse where they received a brand new bed of their own. Sleep in Heavenly Peace built the bed frames while Dufresne provided the mattresses and bedding. The beds were then delivered and assembled in the families' homes. A Vancouver flautist is playing tribute to his dear friend and one of the greatest classical music composers Manitoba has ever produced. Artemis Sleeps is the brainchild of Mark Takeshi McGregor, who was close friends with Juno Award winner Jocelyn Morlock. The new record focuses on Morlock's chamber music, and we'll hear more about it coming up on Morning Light. And a sold-out competition is putting puzzle skills to the test this weekend as Manitoba's fastest puzzlers race against the clock. The Manitoba Regional Speed Puzzling Competition features individual, pairs, and team events, with competitors opening a mystery puzzle only after the timer starts. Individual and pairs competitors will complete

0: 500-piece puzzles, while teams tackle 1,000-piece challenges. Organizer Rebecca Waddell says hearing hundreds of puzzle pieces being sorted at once is something spectators won't forget.
1: But the best part is when they're flipping all those pieces, it sounds like the sound of all the puzzle pieces flipping is, it almost sounds like rain on the roof. It's kind of neat. It's a very neat experience to come in person and experience that.
0: While competitor registration has sold out, spectators are welcome throughout the day at Norbury Glenlee Community Center on Saturday from around 10 a.m. until 4 p.m. You can find details at classic107.com or on the Classic 107 app.
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0: We do have a yellow heat warning in effect for much of southern Manitoba, including the city of Winnipeg. We will start off our day today with sunshine, then a mix of sun and cloud with a strong chance of showers or thunderstorms. There will also be some smoke in the air this afternoon with wind gusting from the south, 30 to 50 kilometers an hour, a high of 30. With the humidex making it feel more like 38 degrees, a UV index of 8 or very high. Make sure you grab that sunscreen when you head out the door. Overnight, we'll see those clouds clear away, but there will be some local smoke and fog patches that will develop overnight, to low of 16 degrees. Tomorrow we'll see sunshine, a high of 30, a humidex making it feel more like 38 degrees with the UV index of 8 or very high. And then on Sunday, a mix of sun and cloud and a high of 27. For your full 5-day forecast, visit us online anytime at classic107.com or on the Classic 107 app.
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3: 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My name is Nolan Kaler, broadcasting for one final edition of the program from the Banff Center for Arts and Creativity. 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Plus, we'll be taking you down to Langside Grocery for another installment of Bar Talk with Carson Natras of Rainbow Stage. In this hour of the show, we'll hear our poem of the morning written right here at the Banff Center, and we'll be speaking with the Grammy-nominated, and awarded, for that matter, Parker Quartet about the work that they do in the Rocky Mountains. We'll start this musical hour with some strings, not a string quartet per se, but we'll hear from Carl Reinecke's Cello Sonata No. 3 in G major, with Martin Rummel joined by Roland Kruger.

0: Martin Rummel and Roland Kruger sharing music from the Third Cello Sonata in G Major by Carl Reinicke here on Morning Light on Classic 107, presented by Body Measure. My name is Nolan Kaler, broadcasting from the Banff Center for Arts and Creativity for the final time on this show. And there's no telling who will be rolling through the Banff Center from all corners of the world. In the last week, it's been the Grammy Award-winning Parker Quartet, who have been mentoring people in the chamber music program. The Parker Quartet's repertoire is well recognized for being diverse and very thorough and complete, having recorded the complete Beethoven string quartets, as well as those of the more avant-garde composers like Gyorgy Ligeti, for which they won a Grammy Award back in 2011. I sat down with three of the members of the Parker Quartet and started by asking Daniel Chong, the group's first violinist, about when it comes to working in a place like the Banff Center, what does that add to the creative process for the ensemble?
1: Quite simply put, I think Banff is one of the most beautiful places on earth. You look around and you're constantly in awe of the scale and the variety of

0: Nature, wildlife. There's an energy here that's really visceral, but also very somehow fulfilling. I think that musicians, if we read about even musicians from the 17th, 18th century, they had a relationship with nature. Nature was something that they felt very close to. It wasn't uncommon for some of the greatest composers to build into their daily routine a morning walk through nature. It somehow seems to be a pattern, or perhaps something even more constant that brings out or helps promote creativity and perhaps clarity in thinking or working through problems, or maybe not sure how to quite end this piece, but suddenly if I go out and just take a moment to take in something larger than myself, perhaps I'll find myself getting there easier. So I think that musicians and all kinds of artists and nature have this special connection. So just to simply be in an environment where nature is so special and powerful really adds something to this time here.
1: So I'm going to throw this next question to you, Jessica, to ask about that clarity that Daniel was just talking about. What do you find that clarity adds to your process working together here that maybe if you were practicing or rehearsing in a different context, you might not find the same inspiration or clarity?
2: Sure. Well, I feel like when we're at a place like this, which really feels like a retreat in many ways, we get to, in a wonderful way, step out of our normal daily lives. And so just the space that that creates, and also the other people that we get to engage with, other colleagues and the participants in our program, that in itself creates kind of like this space to develop new ideas, to just be able to live inside of a mindset where your mind can be really clear and you can take the extra moment to whether it's a certain way you spend outside, or whether it's a way that you can go to the practice huts and literally be practicing in the forest and hear the bird outside, or hear or see the elk outside, and think about, have something completely different just enter your mind. There is really like that sense of space which creates an opportunity for clarity.
1: So I'll throw this next one to you, Key, to build on that clarity that we're talking about, a clarity that, as you mentioned before, Daniel, is something that composers have pulled on for so many centuries, going for walks in the woods and finding that inspiration in nature. Do you find, because the repertoire of the Parker Quartet is so varied with contemporary works that you're championing, but also those of composers from centuries past, like Franz Schubert, which we'll get to in just a second, how do you find that nature inspires those different kinds of works? Do you find that it gravitates more towards contemporary or more canonical repertoire, or do you channel that same inspiration into the repertoire in maybe a similar way, or with some kind of through line?
3: Sure. I think I don't think it's the sense of inspiration is specific to any sort of musical style or genre. I believe, like Jess mentioned, this is really like a retreat. I have two kids at home, and we all have, a lot of responsibilities and other obligations and commitments once we're home. And I know that when I'm home, like, I take care of all my stuff, and then I maybe have an hour or two to practice, and I do what I have to do. But then coming to a place like here where I'm so removed from everything, I think the clarity that my colleagues have been talking about is when your mind is free and able to explore all these different things. And I can sit, sometimes my schedule has been so free here that I can just sit and just be with my cello and just sit.

0: risk is something that's really, really interesting. Do you find, as you've been practicing by yourself or together, that maybe you are more inclined to take more chances or try new things in this space versus if you only have an hour or so at home before the kids need help with homework or dinner needs to be made or something like that? Is that an experience that you've had?
1: Yeah, absolutely. Remember the last time we were here, we were working on this piece with a composer named Felipe Lara. And so he traveled here to work with us, and I believe we premiered his piece here. And so that was like a 45-minute mega project, you know, with microtones and, you know, all these extended techniques. And, you know, we were able to just spend the time here, just really delve into his language and also take risk with, like, how to communicate. What is he trying to say with, you know, with the way he's written music, and what is his musical intention? How do we communicate that in a way that's meaningful and emotionally fulfilling, not only to us, but to the audience? And I think, you know, when we're traveling somewhere for a concert or whatever, we just do it, present it, and then we're out of there. But for here, you know, we have the opportunity to not only engage with the composer, but engage with other artistic minds and, you know, creative spirits. And what did you think about the piece? How did that affect you? And to really just have that sort of collaborative dialogue together about the piece.
0: Absolutely. Yeah. So you mentioned, Key, that you have been here before and had this experience working in new music spaces with the chance to take those kinds of risks. As you maybe reflect, Jessica, on the time between since you were here last and now, how do you notice your experiences here influencing the things you do outside of the BAMF Center?
2: Yeah, well, you know, we have to kind of say that when we were here before, we were here for several years before as part of of a string quartet program. It was called Evolution of the Quartet, and that was one of the most influential programs I think our quartet has been a part of for our quartets at this time in our quartet, probably since our school days, wouldn't you say?
0: Wow.
2: You know, it's like we had our school days, we've had our mentors, but probably that program was one of the most influential for us. And that's because of the interaction that we had with the other faculty quartets. And so I would say we had some very palpable things to come out of the inspiration of that program, whether that be actually even our seating, the way that we sit as a quartet, whether that's how we're trying things like articulation, vibrato,

0: In both music of much older times mm-hmm. and also music of today and everything in the middle, because of research and ideas that were presented, and so that was a hugely influential and wonderful program. I think for now, you know, it's like the inspiration. You never know when inspiration is going to hit you. Yeah. That's kind of an inspiring thing about it, actually. and I think just to, like, we all keep saying, just to have the space to be able to explore, you know, you never know. And it could be, like, I had this incredibly inspiring thing to happen in my practice the other day, and it was literally just one bar, but it was like the way that one bar, what it meant for the entire structure of the movement. And I only figured that out because I had the time to try to memorize a movement that I would otherwise not have time to do. And I only figured it out because of that. And it literally, I mean, I get a little bit like emotional about music anyway, but it was like, like literally like brought tears to my eyes because I was so inspired by that situation.
1: Wow. That's Ki-Yoon Kim, Jessica Bodner, and Daniel Chong, three of the members of the Parker Quartet, the other being the second violinist, Ken Hamau. They were speaking with me earlier this week up here at the Banff Center for Arts and Creativity. That full conversation will be available in just a little while over at classic107.com and on the Classic 107 app if you'd like to learn a little bit more. And we'll showcase some of their performances as well at our website. We've already done this once this morning, but it was so much fun that we're going to do it again to frame our weather and traffic update. Ahead of our poem of the morning, we'll hear some more goblin music. We're going to be hearing from Eric Korngold in just a little bit, but first, the goblins from the poetic tone pictures of Antonín Dvořák, performed by Leif Ove Andsnes.

0: 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Do you have a traffic tip? 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
1: It is still a problem-free drive out on the road. We are slowly seeing a traffic pickup across the city.

0: We have some slow going areas, especially along St. Mary's Road today. And that is all the way from Fermor down to Fernwood Avenue. So give yourself some extra time in both directions if you're traveling through that area. We've also got some slow going traffic along La Jemodier from Grassy Boulevard down to Concordia Avenue East. If you spot anything else, let us know. 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
0: We do have a yellow heat warning in effect for much of southern Manitoba, including the city of Winnipeg. We will start off our day today with sunshine, then a mix of sun and cloud with a strong chance of showers or thunderstorms. There will also be some smoke in the air this afternoon with wind gusting from the south, 30 to 50 kilometers an hour, a high of 30, with the humidex making it feel more like 38 degrees, a UV index of 8 or very high. Make sure you grab that sunscreen when you head out the door. Overnight, we'll see those clouds clear away, but there will be some local smoke and fog patches that will develop overnight, a low of 16 degrees. Tomorrow we'll see sunshine, a high of 30, a humidex making it feel more like 38 degrees with the UV index of 8 or very high. And then on Sunday, a mix of sun and cloud and a high of 27. For your full 5-day forecast, visit us online anytime at classic107.com or on the Classic 107 app.
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5: 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Before we get to that, though, we've got another Goblin piece coming up in just a moment, something to bring us a little bit of delight on this Friday morning. It goes along with our poem of the morning, which was written right here at the Banff Center for Arts and Creativity. The second morning in a row, we're sharing a poem by Chris Hutchinson from Edmonton. This one is called Happiness Will Come. Yesterday you claimed happiness will come stumbling in at last. Fists full of crazy daffodils and stalks of pampas grass, so long as the broken wanderer returns, penniless as a newborn. Forgetfully, you promised, the sky will grow tendrils of light, visible as curlicues at the bottom

of water, like a dream of hieroglyphs or a soft chandelier. So long as an old friend arrives unannounced, and with him the surprise of newly fallen snow. But I predict sadness will curl up like a comma, like a soldier hunkered down inside the cold womb of his bunker. So long as you remain here with your innocent conversation and the wonderful ornaments of your body concealed.

0: some music of Whimsy to go along with our Poem of Happiness by Chris Hutchinson out of Edmonton. That was a bit of music shared with us by the Bruckner Orchestra Linz, otherwise known as the Goblins, or Wichtelmännlein from Eric Korngold's Märchenbilder here on Morning Light on Classic 107, presented by Body Measure. My name is Nolan Kaler. Thanks for joining us as we continue to broadcast from the Banff Center for Arts and Creativity today. I'm sharing with you this hour my conversation with the Grammy Award-winning Parker Quartet, who are here in residence as part of the chamber music program here at the Banff Center. We got to talking a little bit about what the Parker Quartet themselves take away from their experiences here, but I also wanted to hear from first violinist Daniel Chong about the sorts of things the group is excited to dive into as performers and mentors this year at the Banff Center.
1: This summer has been different in the sense that there's been a lot more ensembles with mixed instrumentation. So we've been here previous years that was mainly focused on string quartets. This year there are a lot more groups with wind players, some with voice, some with piano. And I think that opens up a whole different corner of the repertoire. So that's always kind of a joy to dive into and learn more about. But it's also a chance to, that diversity of instruments begins to bring in both, ironically, a commonality in which you try to find with each other, but also celebrate the different perspectives that, you know, a wind player might have in terms of phrasing versus a string player, or a pianist might have in articulation. And so I think those kinds of opportunities have surfaced. And so in that way, I think this summer will stick out in my mind.
0: Yeah, there's that interesting cross-collaboration between instruments that you might not otherwise, as an ensemble, get to work with. Mm-hmm. Even in the few days that you've been here so far, what's something maybe that you'll be taking away from this experience going, I might not have thought about it that way, but because I was working with a vocalist, because I was working with a woodwind player, now I have a different perspective on this repertoire?
1: Yeah, I think for me is, you know, one of my assignments here this summer has been working with a young composer and premiering a new work of his and recording it. And just every time I have any interaction working with a composer in the same room, I find that to be a learning experience. Because the thing about music is that we share the language through notation, but how we actually truly experience it is not through notation. And that kind of passageway is one filled with mystery and many questions and very few certainties. And so always having that dialogue fascinates me. What they hear, what they perceive, what they realize they have put down, but it's coming out a certain way, but not quite how they imagined it. How the conversation moves from this is what I'm trying to get emotionally, and this is what I'm hearing, just based on you not knowing anything about my intentions. That kind of reconciling or kind of coming together is always an interesting moment.
0: Well, from working with new composers, as you have, Daniel, to another project,

0: Jessica, that I wanted to ask you about, which is something that the Parker Quartet has been pursuing over the last number of months, which is something called the Schubert Project. Obviously, a composer very in touch with natural imagery and how we interact with it. What do you think a place like this adds to Schubert's repertoire specifically that maybe, again, a thing that you might not interact with in other environments?
1: Yeah, well, you know, the Schubert Project is actually a follow-up to a different project that we did earlier, the Beethoven Project. For our 20th anniversary, we focused on all the Beethoven quartets. We did our first Beethoven cycle, and we decided to really spend the year delving into this one composer, and of course, for string quartets, the Beethoven quartets are kind of like this cornerstone. But with that project, we decided to also make educational videos for each of the quartets, to do a community project for almost all the quartets, and to do 6 commissioning projects based on that as well. So that was such a fulfilling project and way to spend time that when we were looking for what we might do next, we thought, well, just really almost selfishly as a quartet, it would be so wonderful to spend that kind of time for the year with Schubert. And so that's why the Schubert Project emerged. We did not quite as robust because it's basic. It's not as much music as the Beethoven quartets. But we did do the educational videos, and we were playing these quartets as part of our repertoire and living really in Schubert's mind for the entire time. Funny enough, we're actually not playing Schubert here while we're here.
0: Notice that.
1: We actually are about to play Schubert G major just next week. So, but actually for the program, Schubert G major is a little too long of a piece, which is the reason we're not playing it here.
0: Sure.
1: It would have been nice actually to do that. But I think actually talking again about space, that would probably be one of the biggest things, just like the sense of natural structure and the sense of the space that this environment creates, not just in the mind, but kind of in an external and an internal way, like the external just expanse of the landscape that we're living inside of all the time, and then the internal space that can be mirrored.
0: Fascinating. So then, I know you're not playing Schubert here, Keith, but for all of the inspiration that you garner from nature, as we've talked about almost ad nauseum here, you're finding that outside of practicing and rehearsal spaces, perhaps going for walks in around. If somebody were to go for a walk in and around the Banff area and they only could listen to Schubert and they could only listen to Schubert's string repertoire, what's the piece that you think best soundtracks a hike in the Banff National Park?
2: I would say listen to Schubert Octet. How many movements? Like 7 movements or something. A lot of Schubert's music is expansive, and this is no exception. He expands the string quartet to include, I believe, is a double bass and wind instruments, and just the sound of it is so symphonic, but also incredibly intimate. The length of it is long, but it feels short because of the variety and his ability to transport you into a different space. Actually, maybe you shouldn't listen to it because then you'll get lost in that beauty, and then you don't want to get lost.
0: We gotta go find you out in the woods.
2: Yeah, exactly.
0: Then that's no good. We'll have people listen to it from the comfort of their homes,
2: right.
0: And imagine that they are hiking through Banff, listening either on the Classic 107 app or classic107.com, of course. And it's so great to be able to delve into all of the music that the Parker Quartet has been able to share and inspire with here at the Banff Center. Thank you all so much for taking the time to talk to us today.
2: Yeah.

0: at the request of Ki-Yun Kim. That was from Franz Schubert's Octet in F, performed by the Carabini Quartet and Wolfgang Mayer here on Morning Light on Classic 107, presented by Body Measure. You can find my full conversation with the Parker Quartet up at classic107.com and on the Classic 107 app in just a little bit. We're also going to be hearing from the Parker Quartet themselves in just a moment to close out our 7 o'clock hour.
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0: Still to come on this Friday morning edition of Morning Light on Classic 107, we'll be taking you down to Langside Grocery for one final chat with Carson Natras of Rainbow Stage in our latest episode of Bar Talk. Plus, we'll be hearing from Vancouver flutist Mark Takeshi McGregor about a new record that he's made celebrating the legacy and music of Jocelyn Morlock, the late Manitoban composer. All that ahead after our 8 o'clock news, weather, and traffic. And don't forget, our featured work is coming up after 9 o'clock this morning, courtesy of Darius Mio. In the meantime, I'm nothing if not a man of my word, so music from the Parker Quartet, and this from Felix Mendelssohn's String Quartet Number 3 in D major. This performance shared with us to carry us towards our halfway mark here on the final edition of Morning Light, broadcasting from the Banff Center.

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1: Good morning. It's 19 degrees in downtown Winnipeg. I'm Colleen Hood. A heat warning is in effect for Winnipeg and most of southern Manitoba as temperatures and humidity climb heading into the weekend. Environment Canada says highs will reach the low 30s, but the humidex will make it feel much hotter. Meteorologist Kayla Billows gives details on what's causing the heat.
2: So this is essentially caused by southerly flow from the United States that's bringing really warm, moist air up into our neck of the woods.
1: The high temperatures are expected to last into next week. Officials are reminding people to stay hydrated, limit time outdoors during peak heat, and check in on vulnerable friends, neighbors, and family members. Manitoba RCMP say the six-day search for two brothers who went missing at Nanaimik Lake has ended. Police recovered the body of 13-year-old Aaron O. Ramirez on Thursday evening after his younger brother, 10-year-old Maximo, was found earlier this week. The brothers went missing July 18th after RCMP say they slipped into the fast-moving rapids near Sturgeon Falls Trail in Whiteshell Provincial Park. Meanwhile, the Hutterian Emergency Aquatic Response Team was one of the main groups that recently occupied Nanaimik Lake in the Northern Whiteshell to look for those two brothers who slipped into the fast-moving rapids. Team coordinator Paul Mandel says their mission is to help families find closure during some of life's most difficult moments.
3: To have somebody drown is incredibly tragic, but to not be able to find the bodies adds to that sorrow and to that grieving and that uncertainty. And so that whole process is drawn out and can take a long time. And some people are never recovered, which it just remains like an open wound that never heals.
1: Hart is asking people to keep the families, volunteers, and first responders in their prayers. A Vancouver flautist is playing tribute to his dear friend and one of the greatest classical music composers Manitoba has ever produced. Artemis Sleeps is the brainchild of Mark Takeshi McGregor, who was close friends with Juno Award winner Jocelyn Morlock. The new record focuses on Morlock's chamber music, and we'll hear more about it coming up on Morning Light. And a sold-out competition is putting puzzle skills to the test this weekend as Manitoba's fastest puzzlers race against the clock. The Manitoba Regional Speed Puzzling Competition features individual, pairs, and team events, with competitors opening a mystery puzzle only after the timer starts. Individual and pairs competitors will complete 500-piece puzzles, while teams tackle 1,000-piece challenges. Organizer Rebecca Waddell says hearing hundreds of puzzle pieces being sorted at once is something spectators won't forget.
4: But the best part is when they're flipping all those pieces, it sounds like the sound of all the puzzle pieces flipping is, it almost sounds like rain on the roof. It's kind of neat. It's a very neat experience to come in person and experience that.
1: While competitor registration has sold out, spectators are welcome throughout the day at Norbury Glenlee Community Center on Saturday from around 10 a.m. until 4 p.m. You can find details at classic107.com or on the Classic 107 app.
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1: It is still a problem-free drive out on the road. We are slowly seeing a traffic pickup across the city. We have some slow-going areas, especially along St. Mary's Road today. And that is all the way from Furmore down to Fernwood Avenue. So give yourself some extra time in both directions if you're traveling through that area. We've also got some slow-going traffic along Lagimodier from Grassy Boulevard down to Concordia Avenue East. If you spot anything else, let us know. Give us a call or text us at 204-336-1071.
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1: We do have a yellow heat warning in effect for much of southern Manitoba, including the city of Winnipeg. We will start off our day today with sunshine, then a mix of sun and cloud with a strong chance of showers or thunderstorms. There will also be some smoke in the air this afternoon with wind gusting from the south, 30 to 50 kilometers an hour, a high of 30. With the humidex making it feel more like 38 degrees, a UV index of 8 or very high. Make sure you grab that sunscreen when you head out the door. Overnight, we'll see those clouds clear away, but there will be some local smoke and fog patches that will will develop overnight to a low of 16 degrees. Tomorrow we'll see sunshine, a high of 30. A Humidex making it feel more like 38 degrees with the UMI index of 8 or very high. And then on Sunday, a mix of sun and cloud and a high of 27. For your full 5-day forecast, visit us online anytime at classic107.com or on the Classic 107 app.
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5: Just over halfway through Morning Light for this Friday, July the 24th of 2026. My name is Nolan Kaler, coming at you from the Banff Center for Arts and Creativity for one final edition of this show. We'll be taking things back into the studio in the coming weeks over on St. Mary's Road. Coming up in this hour of the program, we'll be taking you down to Langside Grocery in West Broadway for the final installment of our episode recorded with Carson Natras of Rainbow Stage. Plus, in this hour, we'll be speaking with flutist Mark Takeshi McGregor about his new record honoring one of Manitoba's most celebrated classical music composers, especially of the last 50 years. Another Manitoba composer whose music was performed by a Vancouver ensemble was Andrew Balfour. We'll hear a song of encouragement of his, Ambe Anishinaabeg, Come On People. This performance shared with us by the Musica Intima Choir.

0: Ambe Anishinaabeg, come on, two-legged creatures. That performance shared by the Musica Intima Ensemble out of Vancouver, led by Andrew Balfour, here on Morning Light on Classic 107, presented by Body Measure. If you would like to hear more choral music, well, all you have to do is tune in on Sunday for White Light, right here on Classic 107. 6 hours of choral bliss, completely uninterrupted by commercials, presented by Load King Industries and Triple E Recreational Vehicles. It's our last show that we'll be doing from Banff, and we'll be taking you on another nature hike to accompany the choral pieces that we're going to share. My name is Nolan Kaler, and it's fantastic to have you with us on this Friday morning. The music of one of Manitoba's greatest classical composers is getting a new look through the eyes of one of her closest collaborators. Artemis Sleeps is the name of a new record dedicated to the chamber works of Jocelyn Morlock. The St. Boniface-born composer went on to receive her early formal training at Brandon University before making her name in Vancouver, earning numerous accolades, including a Juno Award back in 2018, before her untimely death back in 2023. The brainchild behind Artemis Sleeps is the flutist Mark Takeshi McGregor, who joins us today to tell us more about the project. Thank you so much for taking the time.
1: Thanks, Nolan. Thanks for having me.
0: So before we get into the record, what can you tell us about your first interactions with Jocelyn Morlock and her musical language?
1: I had known Jocelyn for around 25 years or so. So, you know, like a solid quarter century. And I first met her, I had just returned to Vancouver from graduate studies in Montreal. And she was in the midst of her own graduate studies in composition at the University of British Columbia. And I had just gotten to a point where I wanted to start working more with composers. And she was actually literally one of the first people I ever reached out to as far as commissioning a piece. So this was back in 1998. I co-commissioned a piece from her with another flutist named Shinoa Anderson. And those were the beginning of not just like a professional relationship, but also a really good friendship. We remained really close over the years. We were even roommates for a couple of years. And she was one of my closest friends.
0: How would you describe, for somebody who might not be familiar with her musical output, how would you describe her musical, her compositional sensibilities, and how did they resonate with you in such a strong way?
1: I had just come back from Montreal, and I had my brain filled with all of this sort of kind of post-Darmstadt avant-garde music. And so I had a very sort of like specific idea of what I thought to be contemporary music when I came back to Vancouver. Jocelyn was very not that. Jocelyn was at a point where she was really reveling in lyricism and melodies and quirkiness, humor. That was a very, very much important part of her music. And it was, I think initially it was sort of like at odds with what I thought contemporary music should be. And it was actually something that, looking back now, I realized it was actually something that was quite brave and forward-looking for her at the time. I think there was a lot of pressure for composers to write in a particular way back in the 90s and even early 2000s. And I feel like she was really part of this vanguard of Canadian composers who said it was okay to be lyrical, to write, you know, honestly from the heart, and and to really embrace elements of melody and lyricism in their music. So I would say that as far as, for someone who wasn't familiar with Jocelyn's writing, I would say that it's almost one of the best introductions you could get to Canadian music, because there's an immediacy to it. It's very honest. It's very beautiful. And she really writes from the heart. Like, it really is music of the heart.
0: So therein lies an incredible connection that you are now bringing to life with Artemis Sleeps. I'm wondering if you can let us in on the title for this record and what it says about Jocelyn's chamber music output.
1: Yeah. So Artemis Sleeps, the album, is a collection of her chamber music, either for the flute or works that feature the flute in a prominent way. I'm a flute player, and I commissioned a number of these works. Artemis Sleeps is, ironically, it's the shortest piece on the program. I think it's just like just over a minute or something. And it was actually a student piece that she wrote that was supposed to introduce young players to the extended techniques and sort of alternate performance techniques and things like that. So it wasn't a piece that I specifically commissioned, but it was something that I was actually teaching to my students quite a bit at the time. And it was a piece that I realized that I'd taught a fair bit, but I never actually played. And so I wanted it to be part of the album. And as the album kept growing and evolving, I started to realize that it was actually a piece that had a lot of heart, and it was something that I found the title of the piece, Artemis Sleeps, it was very evocative. You know, I was thinking of things where, you know, we're thinking of grief and we're thinking of loss and things like that. And so something that was called Artemis Sleeps seemed like a very appropriate title for the album.
0: You've mentioned now a couple of times the amount of heart that this music has and that Jocelyn's musical language had. It's a language that I think if you follow Canadian classical music closely, you will hear in the pieces that garnered her a lot of national reputation. I think about, obviously, My Name is Amanda Todd, the composition that won her the Juno Award, or even the Exaudi, for example. I'm wondering if you can tell us a little bit more about how her chamber music might differentiate from these sorts of larger works that audiences perhaps might be a little bit more familiar with.
1: Yeah, I've always said that, you know, Jocelyn's probably best remembered for orchestral pieces like My Name is Amanda Todd, and certainly I'd say Exaudi for a vocal ensemble and cello. It's probably her most loved and most performed piece. But I would say that these pieces, they're built on a foundation of chamber music that was really very much sort of let's say the word heart again, but it really was. It really is what was at the heart of what she did, you know. I feel like, you know, a lot of composers, they build their careers on writing for smaller forces, and they start to expand outwards as, you know, as they become better known. And so for me, I mean, that the chamber music, Jocelyn's chamber music, was always something that had a lot more sort of resonance. And like, as a flute player who specializes in, you know, mostly chamber music and, you know, the music of our times and things like this, that was a real sort of point of connection for us. I'd say that you can see a lot of the things, a lot of the characteristics of her larger works, you can see them in their sort of germinal form and in her chamber music.
0: We're speaking this morning with Mark Takeshi McGregor, the Vancouver-based flutist whose new record, Artemis Sleeps, celebrates the chamber music of Jocelyn Morlock. And of course, we had to

0: Music by Jocelyn Morlock, a piece called Forgiveness, performed by Mark Takeshi McGregor on the alto flute, Adrian Verdejo on the guitar, and former Classic 107 host Sarah Jo Kirsch, our vocalist there, as we celebrate the release of Artemis Sleeps coming up in the next week or so, completely comprised of music of Jocelyn Morlock. We'll hear another piece off of this record coming up after a look at your weather and traffic updates.
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2: It is still a problem-free drive out on the road. We are slowly seeing a traffic pickup across the city. We have some slow-going areas, especially along St. Mary's Road today, and that is all the way from Furmore down to Fernwood Avenue. So give yourself some extra time in both directions if you're traveling through that area. We've also got some slow-going traffic along Lagimodier from Grassy Boulevard down to Concordia Avenue East. If you spot anything else, let us know, give us a call, or text us at 204-336-1071.
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2: We do have a yellow heat warning in effect for much of southern Manitoba, including the city of Winnipeg. We will start off our day today with sunshine, then a mix of sun and cloud with a strong chance of showers or thunderstorms. There will also be some smoke in the air this afternoon with wind gusting from the south 30 to 50 kilometers an hour, a high of 30. With the humidex making it feel more like 38 degrees, a UV index of 8 or very high. Make sure you grab that sunscreen when you head out the door. Overnight, we'll see those clouds clear away, but there will be some local smoke and fog patches that will develop overnight, to low of 16 degrees. Tomorrow we'll see sunshine, a high of 30, a humidex making it feel more like 38 degrees with the UV index of 8 or very high. And then on Sunday, a mix of sun and cloud and a high of 27. For your full 5-day forecast, visit us online anytime at classic107.com or on the Classic 107 app.
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Music of softness here on Morning Light on Classic 107, presented by Body Measure. That was Mark Takeshi McGregor performing Velour, music by Jocelyn Morlock from the upcoming album Artemis Sleeps, here on Morning Light on Classic 107, presented by Body Measure. We're joined on this Friday morning by Mark Takeshi McGregor from Vancouver to tell us more about this new record and the tribute that he is paying to his dear friend and one of the greatest composers that Manitoba ever produced. Mark, as you've been looking back on all these pieces from different parts of your relationship with Jocelyn, how have you seen the evolution of Jocelyn's music unfold as you look at pieces from the entire timeline?

0: and of her career?
1: Yeah. You know, funny, someone asked me this very question a few days ago, and I actually, I was like, ours? I never thought about how our music evolved, because it was just, it was always such a close relationship. I didn't, I sort of took it for granted. But, you know, it was a good opportunity to really look over the last like 25 years that we worked together and sort of like actually ask the question, how did the style evolve? And one of the things I'd say is, in her earliest works, there's a certain conciseness. There's like an editorial conciseness. And these pieces, I feel like they're beautifully tailored to the person they're written for. And as a performer, this is a really thrilling thing. You know, this is to have a piece that really explores her strengths. I would say that if there's any sort of downside to it, you might lose a little bit of the composer's voice in that whole, you know, tailoring process. By contrast, I'd say the later pieces, they're less filtered. You know, you get Jocelyn's personality really shining through. And I will say, like, these works, they tend to be longer. They tend to be larger scale. They tend to be more stream of consciousness. But you really get this idea. I feel like you get this idea of her personality better. You know, they're less concerned with what... I mean, I think all of her work really represents her personality really well. But I'd say, like, the later works, really, you really get this idea of who she is as a person, and, you know, this idea of writing for players in particular. It sort of becomes more like, you know, how can I challenge this person, you know? And so they tend to be a lot more difficult, I'd say, but they're a lot more true to who she is as a person and as an artist.
2: You, of course, knew her as both a person and an artist that I think the Canadian classical music community as a whole misses still very, very greatly. As you've been recording these works and are now getting ready to share this new record, what has this process been like for you to revisit Jocelyn's works in the wake of her untimely passing?
1: You know, so this whole project came about because I was part of a team of friends and colleagues that was reconstructing her website after she died. And my job was compiling information, you know, like rewriting the bio and sort of making lists of her repertoire and things like that. And it made me realize during this process how much of her music, particularly her chamber music, had not been recorded. And so for me, I thought, you know, this is a great idea. This is a great project to share music of hers that people may not have already been super familiar with, but it was also sort of like for me, it was a really important project to do, you know? I was concerned with this idea of legacy, I guess, you know? And I feel like legacy is something we think about whenever someone close to us dies, you know? And I think that as far as Jocelyn goes, we were really lucky because she wrote so much beautiful music. So I feel like whenever we hear one of her pieces, whenever we perform one of her pieces, we're actively remembering her. And preparing this album, like rehearsing it and recording it, I felt like I had this unique opportunity to talk to her again. It was like sort of reconnecting with an old friend. And I really thought that this album would be like, I kind of initially envisioned this album as being some, creating some sort of closure. But it actually ended up doing the opposite in a really beautiful way. Like, it actually sort of blew open this whole relationship with her that I had, you know, like through music, because our friendship really was rooted in the music and in our collaborative relationship that we had. And, it's actually sort of made me want to explore her music more. I'm helping the Vancouver Symphony Orchestra. They also recently recorded an album of her orchestral music. So I'm working with them in the final stages of that project. It's going to be released in the next few months. And I'm taking on a more producer role as well. I'm looking into opportunities to record like more of her chamber music, maybe some of her string music, some of her vocal music. And so, yeah, it ended up sort of being the opposite of what I thought it would be, you know, which is this idea of closure. And it sort of became something that is, I don't know, something that's sort of growing now.
2: Yeah.
1: It's that conversation is developing, I'd say, you know?
2: Absolutely. What do you think that Jocelyn would say after hearing Artemis Sleeps in its entirety?

0: Honestly, she'd probably be flattered and maybe a little bit embarrassed that like someone actually went out and did a whole album of her music. Yeah, it wasn't ever something that I was actually initially thinking about, but I think ultimately she'd be happy with it. You know, I don't know if you knew Jocelyn personally, but she was very eccentric. If she really liked something, she would sort of she would coo like a pigeon. Like she'd make this sort of brrr kind of sound when she was really happy about something. And if she was extra happy, she would flap her arms like wings. So you know, and so I like to think that somewhere out there she's cooing like a pigeon and flapping her wings.
1: Oh, wow. What an incredible response that would be. We are also delighted to be able to talk about her musical legacy and the music contained on Artemis Sleeps, which officially comes out at the end of July. We'll have more information on the record at classic107.com and the Classic 107 app. Mark Takeshi-McGregor, thank you so much for taking the time to tell us more about this project and your memories, both musical and personal, with an incredible Canadian artist.
0: Thank you. It's been a pleasure.
1: 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We've still got our episode of Bar Talk to hear an excerpt from in just a little bit, and I think we've got a musical recommendation upcoming in that as well. So stay tuned. That's all coming up after this.
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1: 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Time now for another installment, the final installment of this latest episode of Bar Talk, which we recorded at Langside Grocery a few weeks ago before we came out here to the Banff Center for Arts and Creativity. We spoke with the head of Rainbow Stage, Carson Natris, who has now officially closed Jesus Christ Superstar and will be opening Legally Blonde in the next little while. Before that, though, the music of Jesus Christ Superstar was still ringing in Carson's head when I asked him one final question.

0: 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That's the only plug I'm doing today. What's the tune that people need to know from the musical theater genre?
1: Is it too on the nose to tell you to throw some Jesus Christ Superstar on?
0: It's your party.
1: It's my party.
0: Let's go.
1: Okay, so fun fact, yesterday.
0: Good.
1: The power went out.
0: What?
1: At 7 o'clock. When our audience had arrived and did not come back on in time to keep the show going. And we invited

0: the cast out and they sang two songs. They sang Could We Start Again, Please? Which is a beautiful melody that was not on the original 1970 album.
1: Wow.
0: It was written for the 1973 film. It's one of those melodies. It's classic Andrew Lloyd Webber.
1: Okay.
0: And then we did What's the Buzz, which is like sort of a fun up-tempo at the top of the show. But I would be promoting Could We Start Again, Please?
2: Could We Start Again, Please? 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You're saying then that the lights and sound and everything was not a buzz and was not a happening?
0: Not last night, but they are a buzz and a happening tonight at 7:30. We open tomorrow. But this probably isn't airing.
2: It's on now.
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2: 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Now, obviously, those dates have passed for Jesus Christ Superstar, but Legally Blonde still to come at Rainbow Stage as part of their summer season for 2026. You'll be able to learn more about that show over at classic107.com and on the Classic 107 app. That's not to say, though, that we still can't share music from Jesus Christ Superstar. This is Mary Magdalene's hit, I Don't Know How to Love Him, performed by none other than André Rieu.

André Rieu leading the Johann Strauss Orchestra in I Don't Know How to Love Him from Jesus Christ Superstar, which was recently shared at Rainbow Stage. And that song sung to great acclaim by Duchess Cayetano, who we spoke with about Jesus Christ Superstar. You can find that conversation over at classic107.com and the Classic 107 app. And don't forget to subscribe to the Classic 107 YouTube channel so you don't miss any of the interviews that we share from either Rainbow Stage or studios on St. Mary's Road, or at the Banff Center for Arts and Creativity, where we're broadcasting from for one final day here on this Friday, July the 24th. For the second time in 2 hours, an octet will be carrying us into a new hour, this one courtesy of Josef Myslivicek. And it's performed for us by the Sabina Meyer Wind Ensemble. Our featured work coming up in just a moment.

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1: We do have a yellow heat warning in effect for much of southern Manitoba, including the city of Winnipeg. We will start off our day today with sunshine, then a mix of sun and cloud with a strong chance of showers or thunderstorms. There will also be some smoke in the air this afternoon with wind gusting from the south, 30 to 50 kilometers an hour, a high of 30. With the humidex making it feel more like 38 degrees, a UV index of 8 or very high. Make sure you grab that sunscreen when you head out the door. Overnight, we'll see those clouds clear away, but there will be some local smoke and fog patches that will develop overnight, to low of 16 degrees. Tomorrow we'll see sunshine, a high of 30, a humidex making it feel more like 38 degrees with the UV index of 8 or very high. And then on Sunday, a mix of sun and cloud and a high of 27. For your full 5-day forecast, visit us online anytime at classic107.com or on the Classic 107 app.
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2: It's our final hour together on Morning Lights, not just for this Friday, July the 24th, but also for our broadcasts from the Banff Center for Arts and Creativity. And while I'm sad to see the mountains go, I'm very excited to be back amongst my favorite people in my favorite city, talking about all the arts and culture that will happen there in the coming weeks. But before we say farewell to this place, it's time now for our featured work, which we share every single morning. Not the same piece, obviously, but the same idea. A full suite, a full symphony, a full concerto. And in this morning's case, a musical train to take us to a weekend of leisure, style, and even some sports over on the French

suite, a full symphony, a full concerto, and in this morning's case, a musical train to take us to a weekend of leisure, style, and even some sports over on the French Riviera. That train is Le Train Bleu, which is rendered into music by Darius Milhaud and performed for us by the German radio Saarbrücken Kaiserlautern Philharmonic Orchestra.

Robert Reimer leading the German radio Saarbrücken Kaiserlautern Philharmonic Orchestra in Darius Milhaud's Le Train Bleu, our featured work on this Friday morning edition of Morning Light on Classic 107, presented by Body Measure. We always love hearing from you about how this music soundtracks your day. How would a blue train carry you to the weekend of your dreams? Let us know by texting us on our talk and text line 204-336-1071. We'll be hearing from a fellow member of Les Six, alongside Darius Milhaud, which is a fun parallel to make considering we heard two composers from the Boston Six in our first hour of Morning Light today.

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4: We do have a yellow heat warning in effect for much of southern Manitoba, including the city of Winnipeg. We will start off our day today with sunshine, then a mix of sun and cloud with a strong chance of showers or thunderstorms. There will also be some smoke in the air this afternoon with wind gusting from the south, 30 to 50 kilometers an hour, a high of 30. With the humidex making it feel more like 38 degrees, a UV index of 8 or very high. Make sure you grab that sunscreen when you head out the door. Overnight, we'll see those clouds clear away, but there will be some local smoke and fog patches that will develop overnight, to low of 16 degrees. Tomorrow we'll see sunshine, high of 30, a humidex making it feel more like 38 degrees with the UV index of 8 or very high. And then on Sunday, a mix of sun and cloud and a high of 27. For your full 5-day forecast, visit us online anytime at classic107.com or on the Classic 107 app.
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0: Winding down the show here on Morning Light on Classic 107, presented by Body Measure. My name is Nolan Kaler. Just a couple more pieces before we say farewell to you and to the Banff Center for Arts and Creativity. We just heard our featured work here on the show, Le Train Bleu, which carries us to A Life of Leisure, music of Darius Milhaud from the French Riviera. And now we hear from Milhaud's friend and member of Les Six, Francis Poulenc, a similar sort of laissez-faire attitude to Poulenc's work from the 20s and early 30s. We hear this music now, his sonata for horn, trumpet, and trombone, performed by Eve Joulin, Jacques Mauger, and Guy Touvron.

of Joulin, Jacques Mauger, and Guy Touvron, sharing Francis Poulenc's Sonata for Horn, Trumpet, and Trombone, bringing us nearly to the end of our time together here on Morning Light on Classic 107, presented by Body Measure. My name is Nolan Kaler. It was great to share music and conversation with you here on this, the final day that we're broadcasting from the Banff Center for Arts and Creativity. We've got one more show that will be shared from Banff, and that's White Light, beginning at 6 o'clock on Sunday morning with our choral music selections accompanying our nature hike. And you'll have to follow us on Instagram to see some of the pictures that we are seeing to go with some of the best choral music ever recorded. I'll be back with you for Intermezzo, of course, at 12 o'clock, so I'm not going away too far just yet. We'll send you off into the rest of your morning with this from Maurice Ravel's Piano Concerto in G, Marta Argerich joining the Berlin Philharmonic. Have a great weekend, Manitoba. I'll talk to you again soon.

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0: Cromwell lay buried and dead. 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Hee-haw, over his head. The apples were ripe and ready to fall. Hee-haw, ready to fall. 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Hee-haw, gather them all. 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The saddle and bridle, they lie on the shelf. 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Hee-haw, sing it yourself.
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5: We do have a yellow heat warning in effect for much of southern Manitoba, including the city of Winnipeg. We will start off our day today with sunshine, then a mix of sun and cloud with a strong chance of showers or thunderstorms. There will also be some smoke in the air this afternoon with wind gusting from the south, 30 to 50 kilometers an hour, a high of 30, with the humidex making it feel more like 38 degrees, a UV index of 8 or very high. Make sure you grab that sunscreen when you head out the door. Overnight, we'll see those clouds clear away, but there will be some local smoke and fog patches that will develop overnight, a low of 16 degrees. Tomorrow we'll see sunshine, a high of 30, a humidex making it feel more like 38 degrees with the UV index of 8 or very high. And then on Sunday, a mix of sun and cloud and a high of 27. For your full 5-day forecast, visit us online anytime at classic107.com or on the Classic 107 app.

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4: We do have a yellow heat warning in effect for much of southern Manitoba, including the city of Winnipeg. We will start off our day today with sunshine, then a mix of sun and cloud with a strong chance of showers or thunderstorms. There will also be some smoke in the air this afternoon with wind gusting from the south 30 to 50 kilometers an hour, a high of 30. With the humidex making it feel more like 38 degrees, a UV index of 8 or very high. Make sure you grab that sunscreen when you head out the door. Overnight, we'll see those clouds clear away, but there will be some local smoke and fog patches that will develop overnight, to low of 16 degrees. Tomorrow we'll see sunshine, a high of 30, a humidex making it feel more like 38 degrees with the UV index of 8 or very high. And then on Sunday, a mix of sun and cloud and a high of 27. For your full 5-day forecast, visit us online anytime at classic107.com or on the Classic 107 app.
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1: It's 19 degrees in downtown Winnipeg. Your full weather details coming to you in a few minutes. Good afternoon. I'm Leanna Peters. Winnipeg's Monroe Library will be closed for several weeks after a burst water pipe caused damage inside the building. The water was contained to the washroom area and nearby space, but repairs are needed before the branch can safely reopen. Officials expect the work to be completed by mid to late August. In the meantime, customers can collect holds at Henderson Library and return borrowed materials to any Winnipeg Public Library location. A Winnipeg personal care home has a new name after the province stepped in to prevent its closure. Golden Door Geriatric Center is now called Prairie Crocus Manor. The province says the move protects 78 publicly funded long-term care beds and keeps staff on the job. The facility was saved in February after owners announced plans to stop operations and accept no

0: Kayla Bylow says southern Manitoba is in for more than just hot weather.
1: So with heat and moisture, that's the perfect ingredients for thunderstorms. So yes, we are expecting some thunderstorms that are currently in like the Dauphin region. Those are going to move in into the Red River Valley this morning.
0: Forecasters are encouraging people to monitor weather alerts and be prepared to take shelter if severe storms develop. There's a new baby swinging into life at the Assiniboine Park Zoo. Maya, the zoo's female white-handed gibbon, has given birth. The zoo says the baby is healthy and spending time with mom behind the scenes before potentially making a public debut. Gibbons are known for their incredible tree-swinging abilities, and the zoo says it's natural for Maya to move through the habitat with her baby clinging tightly to her. The baby's sex has not even yet determined. A different kind of race is happening in Winnipeg this weekend, one where the fastest hands win. The Manitoba Regional Speed Puzzling Competition is bringing together some of the province's top puzzle enthusiasts for a day of time challenges. Competitors will tackle 500-piece puzzles in individual and pairs events, while teams take on 1,000-piece puzzles, all without seeing the puzzle beforehand. Organizer Rebecca Woodall says the competition can be intense, but is also entertaining for anyone watching.
2: And it does get a little louder during pairs and teams when everyone's communicating, and there's a little trash talking too. So
0: the event is open to spectators at Norbury Glenlee Community Center, with competitions running throughout the day. And for all these story details and more, you can check them out on classic107.com or on the Classic 107 app. I'm Leanna Peters.
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4: There is a yellow warning for heat in effect for southern Manitoba, including the city of Winnipeg, where Humidex values could reach up to 38 degrees. Today in downtown Winnipeg, a mix of sun and cloud, 60% chance of showers or thunderstorms with local smoke and a high of 30, but feeling like 38. Tonight, a risk of thunderstorm this evening, local smoke this evening as well, with fog patches developing overnight with a low of 16. Tomorrow, sunny, fog patches dissipating in the morning with a high of 30, feeling more like 38. And on Sunday, a mix of sun and cloud and a high of 27. A look at your current temperatures and 7-day forecast is available at classic107.com or the Classic 107 app.
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the Deubner Fauché duo sharing music of Hans Zit here on Intermezzo on Classic 107 to begin our time together on this Friday, July the 24th. My name is Nolan Kaler, broadcasting one final time from the Banff Center for Arts and Creativity on a weekday, and we're going to make this show a little bit extra special. We'll be hearing from Antonin Dvorak in just a little while, and maybe a bit of Dmitri Shostakovich as well, and some other Eastern European composers. But first, some music of grandeur, worthy of a final day broadcasting from a place. This from Brahms' Double Concerto for Violin, Cello, and Orchestra in A minor, the Berlin Philharmonic, joined by soloists Gil Shaham and John Wong.

Dilsham and Jian Wang joining the Berlin Philharmonic for that movement of Johannes Brahms' Double Concerto for Violin, Cello, and Orchestra in A minor. Claudio Abbado conducting here on Intermezzo on Classic 107. My name is Nolan Kaler. We'll bridge the gap to some Eastern European composers in a very geographically correct format with music of the Slavonics. We'll be hearing in just a little bit from Reinhold Glier, but first, this from Antonín Dvořák's Slavonic Dances, performed by James and Agnesen and Leslie Kinton on the pianos.

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1: There is a yellow warning for heat in effect for southern Manitoba, including the city of Winnipeg, where Humidex values could reach up to 38 degrees. Today in downtown Winnipeg, a mix of sun and cloud, 60% chance of showers or thunderstorms with local smoke and a high of 30, but feeling like 38. Tonight, a risk of thunderstorm this evening, local smoke this evening as well, with fog patches developing overnight with a low of 16. Tomorrow, sunny, fog patches dissipating in the morning with a high of 30, feeling more like 38. And on Sunday, a mix of sun and cloud and a high of 27. A look at your current temperatures and 7-day forecast is available at classic107.com or the Classic 107 app.
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an overture on Slavonic themes in F major by Reinhold Glier, performed by the BBC Philharmonic Orchestra, Vasily Sanaisky conducting on intermezzo on Classic 107, as we flip over to some Eastern European characters for the final half hour of our time together today. My name is Nolan Kaler, broadcasting one final time from the Banff Center for Arts and Creativity. 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instance, this morning we shared our conversation with the Grammy Award-winning Parker Quartet about the things that they are doing here and the inspiration that comes from the wide open, naturally beautiful spaces of Banff National Park. We'll continue along with Sergei Rachmaninoff and his Piano Concerto No. 2 in C minor, another awe-inspiring piece of music, not unlike the scenes that we are seeing here in Banff. This music shared with us by Leif Ove Ansnes, the Berlin Philharmonic, joining us for the second time this hour, this time, though, conducted by Antonio Papano.

0: Music from Sergei Rachmaninoff's second piano concerto in C minor, Leif Ove Andsnes joining the Berlin Philharmonic with Antonio Pappano conducting. 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I'll tell you more about those in just a moment.
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Music from Romeo and Juliet. That was from the piano renderings of the tragic love story by Sergei Prokofiev. That performance by Claire Huangzi, bringing us nearly to the end of our time together on Intermezzo on Classic 107. My name is Nolan Kaler. It was great having you with us for the best curated concert anywhere in the city of Winnipeg, made for you 100% algorithm free. I'll be back later on tonight with Weekend at the Opera with myself and Paul Brookweens of Quadrant Private Wealth. We'll air that conversation and that show again on Sunday at 4 o'clock. And we've also got White Light on the way beginning at 6 a.m. on Sunday, presented without commercial interruption. Not choral interruption. That would defeat the whole purpose of White Light. Commercial interruption. Not happening because of Triple E recreational vehicles and Load King Industries. A bit of Dmitri Shostakovich sends us off and closes out this broadcasting chapter from the Banff Center. Thank you so much for joining us for however long you've been a part of our ride. This is the fourth waltz from The Gadfly by Dmitri Shostakovich. Paul Meyer, a former Banff Center faculty member, performs alongside Eric Rassage, another former performer here at the Banff Center, and flautist Emmanuel Pahud. Have a great weekend, and I'll talk to you again soon.

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4: There is a yellow warning for heat in effect for southern Manitoba, including the city of Winnipeg, where Humidex values could reach up to 38 degrees. Today in downtown Winnipeg, a mix of sun and clouds, 60% chance of showers or thunderstorms with local smoke and a high of 30, but feeling like 38. Tonight, a risk of thunderstorm this evening, local smoke this evening as well, with fog patches developing overnight with a low of 16. Tomorrow, sunny, fog patches dissipating in the morning with a high of 30, feeling more like 38. And on Sunday, a mix of sun and cloud and a high of 27. A look at your current temperatures and 7-day forecast is available at classic107.com or the Classic 107 app.
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2: There is a yellow warning for heat in effect for southern Manitoba, including the city of Winnipeg, where Humidex values could reach up to 38 degrees. Today in downtown Winnipeg, a mix of sun and clouds, 60% chance of showers or thunderstorms with local smoke and a high of 30, but feeling like 38. Tonight, a risk of thunderstorm this evening, local smoke this evening as well, with fog patches developing overnight with a low of 16. Tomorrow, sunny, fog patches dissipating in the morning with a high of 30, feeling more like 38. And on Sunday, a mix of sun and cloud and a high of 27. A look at your current temperatures and 7-day forecast is available at classic107.com or the Classic 107 app.
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1: There is a yellow warning for heat in effect for southern Manitoba, including the city of Winnipeg, where Humidex values could reach up to 38 degrees. Today in downtown Winnipeg, a mix of sun and cloud, 60% chance of showers or thunderstorms with local smoke and a high of 30, but feeling like 38. Tonight, a risk of thunderstorm this evening, local smoke this evening as well, with fog patches developing overnight with a low of 16. Tomorrow, sunny, fog patches dissipating in the morning with a high of 30, feeling more like 38. And on Sunday, a mix of sun and cloud and a high of 27. A look at your current temperatures and 7-day forecast is available at classic107.com or the Classic 107 app.

Music Emmanuel de Falla starting us out in this 3 o'clock hour on this Friday afternoon. We heard a couple of selections from his set of 7 popular Spanish songs. It was performed by Shauna Ralston on cello, and she was joined by her cello ensemble. A very good afternoon, everybody. You're listening to the Diamond Lane here on Winnipeg's Classic 107. And my name is Chris Wolf. It's so nice to be with you on this Friday afternoon. As you heard in the weather, yeah, the temperatures for the weekend are going to be just terrific. I'm on the Environment Canada website right now, and it is going to be warm next week. Environment Canada predicting sunshine for Monday, Tuesday, Wednesday, Thursday all next week, and we'll see temperatures in the low 30s. So next week, you'll need to wear a hat and stay hydrated. Stay tuned. We're going to have a great show over the next 3 hours. Coming up in the 4 o'clock hour, I'll be playing your requests. People have gone to classic107.com and they've requested music, so we're going to hear those in the next hour. But up next, so we're going to stay in Spain and hear music of Pablo de Sarasate. This is his Zagoina Weissen. It's performed by Tenhua Yang on violin, and she's joined by the Navarra Symphony Orchestra, led by Maris Martinez Izquierdo.

Some incredibly virtuosic music of Pablo de Sarasate. We heard his Seguin of Eisen. It was performed by Tenma Yang on violin and Schustrom of the Navarra Symphony Orchestra, led by Mernis Martinez Escuerdo. We're going to hear music next from a composer who is sometimes called the Sarasate of the guitar. This is music of Francisco Tárrega. We're going to hear a mazurka in G by Tárrega, and we'll also hear a little piece titled Marietta. We'll hear both of these selections performed by Norbert Kraft.

Gilbert Kraft was a guitarist. We heard him performing music of Francisco Tárrega. That was a mazurka in G, and we heard a little piece titled Marietta. We're going to hear some wonderful music next of Joaquin Turina. This is Turina's tribute to his native Seville. Turina was born in Seville in 1882. We're going to hear the final movement to his Sinfonia Sevillana. This is music full of Andalusian flavor, but it's also very much influenced by the time that he spent studying at the Scala Cantorum in Paris. He was a student of Vincent d'Indy at the Scala Cantorum. Anyway, we're going to hear the final movement to Joaquin Turina's Sinfonia Sevillana, performed by the Orquesta Filarmónica de Gran Canaria, and they're led by Adrian Leeper.

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music of Alexander Glazunov, we heard his Spanish Serenade. It was performed by Imezija de Morial. You're listening to the Diamond Lane here on Winnipeg's Classic 107, and my name is Chris Wolf. We spent the first half of the 3 o'clock hour today in Spain, and that does remind me that starting on August the 2nd, Folklorama kicks off. Folklorama goes from August the 2nd through to the 15th. The Spanish Pavilion is in the second week of Folklorama. It's located at the Notre Dame Recreational Center on Cathedral. And if you want to find out more details about Folklorama, yes, go to folklorama.ca. We're going to hear music next of Tchaikovsky. This is his March Slav. It's performed by the Montreal Symphony Orchestra.

0: Some absolutely fabulous music of Tchaikovsky. We heard his March Slav. It was performed by the Montreal Symphony Orchestra. Music that Tchaikovsky wrote at the request of the Russian Musical Society in aid of the Red Cross Society. The idea being that the monies raised from this concert that was going to be held would go to help out wounded Serbian soldiers who were wounded during the Serbian-Ottoman War. This war that lasted between 1876 and 1878. Russia was very much on the side of the Serbs. They identified with the Slavs and the Orthodox Christians in the Serbian army. We're going to break for messages, and when we come back, we'll hear a little bit of piano music of Anatoly Liadov, so please stay with me.
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6: There is a yellow warning for heat in effect for southern Manitoba, including the city of Winnipeg, where Humidex values could reach up to 38 degrees. Today in downtown Winnipeg, a mix of sun and clouds, 60% chance of showers or thunderstorms with local smoke and a high of 30, but feeling like 38. Tonight, a risk of thunderstorm this evening, local smoke this evening as well, with fog patches developing overnight with a low of 16. Tomorrow, sunny, fog patches dissipating in the morning with a high of 30, feeling more like 38. And on Sunday, a mix of sun and cloud and a high of 27. A look at your current temperatures and 7-day forecast is available at classic107.com or the Classic 107 app.

Stephen Combs was at the piano. We heard him performing music of Anatoly Leonov. That was the second and third of his set of three pieces for the piano. We're going to hear music of Alexander Borodin to take us into 4 o'clock. And stay tuned. Coming up in the next hour, I'll be playing your requests. People have gone to classic107.com and they've requested music. And like always, we got some just wonderful requests. So we'll hear those in the next hour. But to take us there, this is the final movement to Borodin's Symphony No. 1. It's performed by the Vancouver Symphony Orchestra and led by Bramwell Tovey.

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1: And just there before the ID, we heard music of Alexander Borodin. That was a fun moment to his Symphony No. 1. It was performed by the Vancouver Symphony Orchestra, and they were led by Bramwell Tovey. You're listening to the Diamond Lane here on Winnipeg's Classic 107, and my name is Chris Wolf. It is so nice to be with you here on this Friday afternoon. It is Friday afternoon, and we're in the 4 o'clock hour, and that means I get to play your requests. People have gone to classic107.com, and they've requested music, and like always, we've got some just terrific requests. Our first one comes in from our listener, Gary. He wants to hear Brahms' Academic Festival Overture. Gary wrote in, "This is one of my favorite works by Brahms. Plus, any song that makes use of student drinking songs is okay by me. Reminds me of my university days." Okay, Gary, here you go. We're going to hear Brahms' Academic Festival Overture performed by the Leipzig Gewandhaus Orchestra, and they're led by Ricardo Schei.

Music of Johannes Brahms. We heard his Academic Festival Overture. It was performed by the Leipzig Gewandhaus Orchestra, and they were led by Ricardo Schei. Music requested by our listener, Gary. Gary wanted to hear that music because it makes use of student drinking songs. Yeah, when Brahms wrote that Academic Festival Overture, he had been given a honorary doctorate by the University of Breslau, and one of the things that he incorporated into that overture is, well, some student drinking songs that were popular back in the day. Our next request of the afternoon comes in from our listener, Michaela. She wants to hear Ludovico Einaudi's Passaggio. Michaela wrote in some cool atmospheric music for these hot summer days. Okay, Michaela, here you go. This is Einaudi's Passaggio, performed by Angel Dubois and La Pietà.

Some beautiful music of Ludovico Einaudi. We heard his Passaggio. It was performed by Angel Dubot and La Pieta. That was music requested by our listener, Michaela. Our next request of the afternoon comes in from our listener, Justin. He wants to hear Handel's Water music. Justin wrote in, "Seems appropriate with all the rain we've had." Okay, Justin, here you go. We're going to hear the first two movements to Handel's second water music suite, performed by Jean Lamont and Tafel Music.

0: come back, we're going to hear some more of your terrific requests. There's music of Albert Kettleby coming up, and we'll also hear music of Beethoven. So please stay with me.
1: Hi, my name is Carla Ferguson. I'm the executive director of Manitoba Choral Association and a lover of all things choir. 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
3: Good afternoon. It's Leanna Peters with your drive home traffic update. There is a crash on Lagimodier approaching Marion, the blocking the southbound median lane to keep right to pass, and you can expect southbound delays. Let me know what you're seeing on the road. You can give me a text or call on the Classic 107 talking text line at 204-336-1071. I'm Leanna Peters.
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That was a new Lennon orchestra led by Ronald Corp. We heard them performing music of Albert Kettleby. That was his piece in a Persian market. That was music requested by our very regular and very loyal listener, Paul. Paul wrote in, "Can you please play either In a Persian Market or Sanctuary of the Heart by Albert Kettleby? Once a rather popular composer, I have heard Kettleby's music less and less over the years. Yet his music is so colorful and so memorable. It definitely deserves to make a comeback." Wonderful stuff. Well, Paul, there you go. I hope you enjoyed that. You're listening to The Diamond Lane here on Winnipeg's Classic 107, and my name is Chris Wolf. We're in the 4 o'clock hour, and it's a Friday afternoon, and that means I'm playing your requests. People have gone to classic107.com, and they've clicked on that black and blue request button, and they've requested music, and you can do the exact same thing. Our next request comes in from our listener, Charlotte. She didn't provide a reason, but she wants to hear Beethoven's Moonlight Sonata. Okay, Charlotte, here you go. We're going to hear the first movement performed by Jane Coop.

That was Jane Coop at the piano. We heard her performing music of Beethoven. That was the first movement to his Moonlight Sonata. His piano sonata number 14 in C-sharp minor was music requested by our listener, Charlotte. Our next request comes in from our listener, David. He wants to hear Shostakovich's Symphony No. 5. David wrote in, Shostakovich 5, or pretty much,

anything by Shostakovich. His music sounds like a film score. Plus, it reminds me of one of my favorite movies, Enemy at the Gates. I'm only requesting the fifth because it's my favorite. Okay, David, here you go. We're going to hear the final movement to Shostakovich's Symphony No. 5, performed by the Vienna Philharmonic, and they're led by Sir Georg Scholtby.

0: Some absolutely thrilling music of Dmitri Shostakovich on this Friday afternoon. We heard the final movement to his Symphony No. 5. It was performed by the Vienna Philharmonic Orchestra, and they were led by Sir Georg Scholte. That was music requested by our listener, David. We're going to break for messages, and when we come back, we're going to hear some more of your wonderful requests, so please stay with me.
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2: Good afternoon. That issue that we're dealing with on Lagimodier approaching Marion, that crash has now been cleared. All lanes are open. You can expect some southbound delays while things are getting cleared up. Let me know what you're seeing on the road. You can give me a text or call on the Classic 107 Talking Text Line at 204-336-1071. I'm Leanna Peters.
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5: There is a yellow warning for heat in effect for southern Manitoba, including the city of Winnipeg, where Humidex values could reach up to 38 degrees. Tonight, a risk of thunderstorm this evening, local smoke this evening as well, with fog patches developing overnight with a low of 16. Tomorrow, sunny, fog patches dissipating in the morning with a high of 30, feeling more like 38. And on Sunday, a mix of sun and cloud and a high of 27. A look at your current temperatures and 7-day forecast is available at classic107.com or the Classic 107 app.

Dietrich Fischer-Dieskau was the bass baritone, and he was joined by Gerald Moore at the piano. We heard them performing music of Schubert. That was his Erlkönig, or the Earl King. It was music requested by another one of our regular listeners, our listener Batya. Batya wrote in, music that is full of raw, visceral energy. I think it's fantastic. Well, Batya, there you go. Our last request of the afternoon comes in from our listener, Yanis. He didn't provide a reason, but he simply wants to hear the Jurassic Park theme, music of John Williams. Okay, Yanis, here you go. We'll hear it performed by the London Symphony Orchestra, and they're led by John Williams.

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1: And you're listening to the Diamond Lane here on Winnipeg's Classic 107. And my name is Chris Wolf. It is so nice to have your company with me here on this Friday afternoon. Just there before the ID, we heard music of John Williams. That was the main title theme to Jurassic Park. It was performed by the London Symphony Orchestra, and they were led by the composer, John Williams. That was music requested by our listener, Yanis. If you want to request a piece of music, you can do that. 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You can request music, and yes, I'll play it next Friday in the 4 o'clock hour. I'm going to start the 5 o'clock hour out with some just excellent music of Schumann. This is the first movement to his piano quintet in E-flat. We'll hear this music performed by the Jerusalem Quartet, and Jonathan Biss is at the piano.

some very muscly and just excellent music of Schumann. We heard the first movement to his piano quintet in E-flat, Opus 44. It was performed by the Jerusalem Quartet, and the pianist was Jonathan Biss. Music that come from Schumann's so-called chamber music year of 1842. Aside from writing that piano quintet, he also wrote his piano quartet and all three of his string quartets. Schumann dedicated that piano quintet to his wife, Clara, and Clara was supposed to play the piano part in a private performance that was going to take place in December of 1842, but she fell ill, and Felix Mendelssohn stepped in at the last minute and sight-read that incredibly difficult piano part. We're going to hear some music of Mendelssohn next. We're going to hear a couple of selections from his Opus 38 Songs Without Words. This is the second and third songs performed by Daniel Gortler at the piano.

Daniel Gortler was at the piano. We heard him performing music of Felix Mendelssohn. We heard from Mendelssohn's third book of Songs Without Words for the piano. That was the second and third. Mendelssohn wrote 8 books of what he called Songs Without Words, and each one of the books consists of 6 little piano miniatures. We'll hear music next of Carl Maria von Weber. This is his Invitation to Dance. It's been arranged here for winds. We'll hear this music performed by Ensemble Wien Berlin.

0: That was Ensemble Wien Berlin performing music of Carl Maria von Weber. We heard his Invitation to the Dance. Speaking of all things dancing, yes, starting on the 28th, Ballet in the Park kicks off. Ballet in the Park runs from July 28th to the 30th. If you want to find out more details, go to rwb.org. Yesterday, I put to air my conversation with Tara Birtwistle, the Associate Artistic Director at the Royal Winnipeg Ballet. 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
0: And welcome back to the Diamond Lane here on Winnipeg's Classic 107. My name is Chris Wolfe. We're going to hear music next of Schubert. This is the third movement to his Symphony No. 9, known as the Great C Major Symphony. It's called the Great C Major Symphony to differentiate it from Schubert's Sixth Symphony, which is also in C. The Sixth Symphony is called the Little Symphony in C. The first time this Ninth Symphony was heard in public was in 1839 with the Leipzig Gewandhaus Orchestra, with none other than Felix Mendelssohn conducting the orchestra. It's a just excellent symphony. We're going to hear the third movement to Schubert's Great C Major Symphony, the ninth performed by the Chamber Orchestra of Europe, and they're led by Claudio Abbado.

Music of Schubert, we heard the third movement to his great C major symphony, his ninth. It was performed by the Chamber Orchestra of Europe, and they were led by Claudio Abbado. Just excellent. We're going to hear a little bit of piano music next of Carl Czerny. This is the final movement to his first piano sonata. We're going to hear this music of Czerny performed by Anton Querty at the piano.

0: Anton Querti was at the piano. We heard him performing music of Carl Czerny. That was the final movement to Czerny's first piano sonata. We'll break for messages, and when we come back, we're going to hear some music of Emily Meyer. We'll hear that music after this.
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7: There is a yellow warning for heat in effect for southern Manitoba, including the city of Winnipeg, where Humidex values could reach up to 38 degrees. Tonight, a risk of thunderstorm this evening. Local smoke this evening as well, with fog patches developing overnight with a low of 16. Tomorrow, sunny. Fog patches dissipating in the morning with a high of 30, feeling more like 38. And on Sunday, a mix of sun and cloud and a high of 27. A look at your current temperatures and 7-day forecast is available at classic107.com or the Classic 107 app.

music of the composer Emily Meyer. We heard the second movement scherzo to her string quartet in G minor. It was performed by the Klanky Quartet. Emily Meyer was highly respected throughout Germany, and in particular in Prussia. She spent most of her career working in Berlin. And while she was in Berlin, she was also very prolific. She wrote 8 symphonies in addition to a number of chamber works and some piano sonatas. And about this is for me, I'm going to turn it over to Dinner Classics. You've been listening to The Diamond Lane here on Winnipeg's Classic 107, and my name is Chris Wolfe. And yes, coming up tonight at 7 o'clock, it's another edition of Weekend at the Opera with my friends Nolan Kaler and Paul Brook Weens. If you can't hear tonight's broadcast, you can always hear the rebroadcast on Sunday afternoon at 4. I hope you all have a very enjoyable and very restful weekend and are able to get outside and enjoy some of that warmth it sounds like we're going to have. I'll be back on Monday at 3 o'clock to do it all again. I'll talk to you then. Bye-bye for now.

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4: There is a yellow warning for heat in effect for southern Manitoba, including the city of Winnipeg, where Humidex values could reach up to 38 degrees. Tonight, a risk of thunderstorm this evening. Local smoke this evening as well, with fog patches developing overnight with a low of 16. Tomorrow, sunny. Fog patches dissipating in the morning with a high of 30, feeling more like 38. And on Sunday, a mix of sun and cloud and a high of 27. A look at your current temperatures and 7-day forecast is available at classic107.com or the Classic 107 app.
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1: 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My name is Nolan Kaler.
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1: Every once in a while, Paul, we get really fun suggestions for episodes. 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This suggestion came in from Pat a few weeks ago, and I thought it would be very fun because it is rather controversial. We're stirring the pot on this weekend's episode.
2: Amazing. And we are doing scandals, operas that either are considered scandals or were considered scandals or that started a riot.
1: Very literally started riots in the case, I think, of actually all of the operas that we are going to be talking about today. Now, there's so many shows that have been controversial in history. Richard Strauss's Salome comes to mind. Alban Berg's Wozzeck. It's rather tricky to find excerpts from those operas, Paul, in a way that we can present them here on the radio. But we think we found four operas, two in French, two in German, that really capture the controversial and riot-causing spirit. So we're going to get a little rowdy
2: here on Weekend
1: at the Opera, starting with an opera, of course, that so many people will know so well in Georges Bizet's Carmen.
2: Yes. Carmen premiered in the opera comique genre and at the Opera Comique.
1: Yes, indeed, in the
2: Paris.
1: Building.
2: And it was a family theater, a respectable place where people went with their sons and daughters to meet eligible other suitors. On the stage walks Carmen. A cigarette factory worker who chooses her own lovers, fights with a knife, and is murdered in cold blood at the final curtain. So in this particular case, the audience was scandalized.
1: Right.
2: Critics called the opera vulgar, immoral, indecent. The libretto was savage for putting working class women, knife fights, and onstage murder in front of a polite society. And Bizet, at only 36 years old, died 3 months later, convinced that his opera was a failure.
1: Which, of course, turned out very much not to be the case, as now it is one of the most widely performed operas in the canon. So we're going to hear two examples of the sort of scandalizing, sinful nature of Carmen. We'll hear from the Toreador in just a little bit. How scandalous. A bullfight.
2: Well, of course, opera.
1: Of course, we'll also hear from Carmen herself. L'amour est un oiseau rebelle, the habanera, which is a rather, how do we describe it, Paul? Very
2: standard rep.
1: Yeah, it's very standard rep, but also it is very, seductive is the wrong word, but it is very sensuous, we're going to call it. But of course, as we always do on Weekend at the Opera, we hear the overture performed for us first with the London Philharmonic, conducted by Georg Schulte.